I take you once again today to the book of Psalms, and today the 19th Psalm. The 19th Psalm comes to us in two parts. The first part, almost half, speaks of the works of God. Here is a Psalm of David, and we think of David perhaps out in the fields as a boy,

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2: Your weather details now for CJRB Radio 1220. A clear sky this evening with a small chance of overnight showers and risk of a thunderstorm, a low of 12 degrees. Tomorrow, a mix of sun and cloud, risk of a thunderstorm and windy, a high of 22 and the humidex 25. On Tuesday, it'll be sunny, 23 degrees, and then sunshine again on Wednesday with a high of 26. Current weather conditions can be found anytime on your Discover Westman app. I'm Judy Peters.
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His trial started today. It took a little while to prosecute them. His trial started today. Here's what caught my attention. He doesn't know how it's going to pan out. He says, on the last day of the trial, I will bring a duffel bag with my belongings in it because he expects to be sentenced to jail. And this is what he said. The problem with the past is that it sticks with you as long as you live. The problem with the past is that it sticks with you as long as you live. Well, if I was to sit down with Mr. Abbas, I would like to tell him two things. Bad news and good news. Mr. Abbas, the bad news is that the past can actually stick with you longer than you live. Because if you die in your sins without having trusted Christ, then you experience that hell, that eternal judgment for your sins. And, well, I'm sure there's many bad things about hell, but I think one of the bad things is that that feeling of guilt will never be erased. It can stick with you longer than you live. But Mr. Abbas, there's good news. The good news is that the past does not have to stick with you as long as you live. That's the great thing about the gospel. The past doesn't have to stick with you as long as you live, because the grace of the gospel says that you can be forgiven of all of your sins. Your past can be forgiven. Your guilt can be cleansed by God in heaven. You can be given it's like a new heart, the Bible says, and the guilty conscience can be cleared. That's the great thing about the gospel. A guilty conscience can be cleared. The past doesn't need to stick with you, doesn't need to define you forever. When you receive God's salvation, you become a new creation in Christ, and all of your sins can be forgiven. Every single one of them. Because the Bible says the blood of Jesus Christ, God's Son, cleanses us from all sin. What a gospel. What a death that the Lord Jesus died, that he can cleanse me of all my sin. That's good news. Because we all have done things that we should feel guilty about. We all have things in our past that we aren't proud of. And whenever I say things like this, there's one particular scene that comes to my mind that still weighs on me a little bit, honestly, even though I know God has forgiven me. There's something I did as a 10-year-old boy that bothers me still, because I'm never going to meet the man again that I did a not very nice thing to. Wasn't a horrible thing in a sense. I was just joining a little pack of bullies and picking on this man and throwing his frisbee into the dark for no reason. If I had challenged him one-on-one, he would have beat me to a pulp, but I just kind of joined in with a group and took advantage of that. Something in my past that I'm not proud of. The preachers are not different from you in that regard. We all have sins. The Bible says there's no difference between you and me. We're all the same in this regard, because we've all sinned and come short of the glory of God. And if we do something wrong, we should feel bad about it. If I do something bad, I should feel bad. Guilt is when we've done something wrong, but then there's also the guilty feeling, like a conscience, right? You know what your conscience is? It's like that little voice inside of you. And when you've done something wrong, it just makes you feel a little bit uncomfortable. Living with a guilty conscience is an uncomfortable thing. In one of our previous homes, we used to have a wood stove. Of course, when our children were very young, we taught them that they're not to be too close to the stove. One of my boys now, he's young, but he's happy he can get the fire going for me when I'm away. That's great. But years ago, one of our children was very young, and we told him, don't touch the stove. And he would see me make the fire, and he'd see me when I just get the fire going. I'd open the door a crack just to help get the air flowing. Later, I'd close.

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But sometimes he would go downstairs and he would open the door of the stove. He loved to do that. And about 10

0: seconds after he did that, he would rush upstairs to tell me the door on the stove is opened, as if he's doing me a favor. But it's because he's got this guilty conscience. It didn't feel right. He knew that he had done something wrong. That was good of God to make us that way, by the way. That we have this conscience. And every time we feel guilty, listen, whether you are a born-again Christian or whether you are still in your sins, every time we feel guilty, that guilt is meant to drive us into the presence of God and find mercy. God wants to forgive us of our sins. He doesn't want you to stay with a guilty conscience. That's a horrible way to live. He wants to free you from that. Wonderful to live knowing that I'm right with God. Every sin that we commit is ultimately against God. All sin is against God. If you rob somebody of $10 million worth of jewelry, you have sinned against God. If you have hateful, violent thoughts about someone, you never tell anyone, but that's a sin against God. Maybe you've got very lustful thoughts about a woman and she doesn't even know about it. You sort of take advantage of her in your mind. You've sinned against God. When you've deceived someone and told a lie to them, you have sinned against God. All sin is against God, and we're accountable to God. And God has made us with that conscience so that when we feel that guilt, we'll come to God. Because God tells us the blood of Jesus Christ, his Son, cleanses us of all sin. We're made to come to God because God is the one who can forgive that sin. And living with a guilty conscience is not the way to live. People try all sorts of things to try and get rid of that. It was once a very common thing in the experience of many to go and confess their sins to a priest, to a man. But that man doesn't actually have the authority to forgive their sins. For many, that's just a forgotten part of their culture anyway. People look past the church. Now, where can they look now to get this sin off their conscience? A few years ago, this is even in the pre-internet era, really, there was an organization in California that started an apology sound-off line. And if you felt bad about something, you could call this number and there'd be a pre-recorded, very kind, welcoming message. You'd hear that for a moment, and then for $1.35 a minute, you could pay to make your apology or to vent even if you wanted to. And hundreds of people called that number every day. One man called in and he said, "I am so sorry. I'm a recovering alcoholic, and I'm so sorry for all the people I've hurt in the 18 years that I've been addicted to alcohol." He didn't talk to the people. He just left a message on the phone line that they would never hear. Another young woman called in sobbing. She had just caused a car accident that killed people. And she said, "I'm so sorry. I wish I could bring them back." Other people would call in to say that they've cheated on their spouses and they feel awful about it. They have this feeling and they want to unload it, but they're scared to face it. And somebody asked the organization behind that, they said, "Don't you feel, is this a bad sign for society that people are calling for fast food therapy on a faceless phone line instead of talking to a person?" And she said, "Well, what's better? What's better, talking to a voicemail or having no one to talk to?" Well, I'd like to tell you that there's someone you can talk to. There's someone you can come to with your sin and with your guilt. When I recognized my guilt, that was the first night that I really cried to God to save me.
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2: If you had asked me a year before that, a month before that, Matthew, are you a sinner? I would say yes, but it didn't really register in my mind. But that night, it really hit me that I was the problem, that I was going to hell for my sins, and I was, it did bother me, and I said, yes, I know I'm a sinner, but everybody's a sinner. My problem wasn't that everybody was a sinner. My problem was that I was a sinner. And the thought came to me that sinners are going to be in hell for their sins. And that's where sinners are going to be. But the problem for me that night was not that sinners were going to be in hell. It's that I was going to be in hell. That was my problem, my sins, my guilt. You see, that's who God has mercy for, is guilty sinners. That was the night I received his salvation, because the Lord Jesus has died for guilty sinners. You don't need to be afraid to come to the Lord Jesus with your sin. You don't need to think that the Lord Jesus is going to be scared off by your sin. He's not intimidated by it. He doesn't look at you and say, what am I going to do with all these sins? No, he has an answer for all these sins. Yeah. I think we read it, didn't we? The blood of Jesus Christ, God's Son, cleanses us from all sin. All sin. The reason that people call that phone line is because that just shows that we need grace. We need forgiveness. But God is the one who gives it. It's a liberating thing to be forgiven of God. It's wonderful to know I'm not going to be in hell. It's wonderful to know God has cleared my conscience. Wonderful to know he's forgiven all my sins and I'm right with God. And I have that freedom now to live because I know I am right with my maker, God. Because God has answered for my sins in the death of the Lord Jesus. The blood of Jesus Christ, his Son, cleanses us from all sin. What about you? Do you still have a lot of guilt about your sin? Or have you found forgiveness in the blood and grace of the Lord Jesus? It's good to be honest. This same chapter says that if we say we haven't sinned, we're deceiving ourselves. If we say we don't have sin, we're calling God a liar. Be honest. I do have sins. I am guilty. But accept what God has told us about his Son. That his Son has met our need on the cross. It's wonderful to be forgiven. Have you found that forgiveness? God, who loved the world and sent his Son to be a sacrifice for our sins, tells us that if we would just acknowledge our sin and put our faith in the Lord Jesus, he gives us eternal life. Remember I said guilt is meant to drive us into God's presence? That's the story of the tax collector of Luke chapter 18. Who was bothered by his sin. He had likely stolen from people and committed fraud against people. And so he runs into the temple. And in the temple, there's a very religious man there. And the religious man is saying, oh, thank you, God, that I'm such a wonderful person. I'm so much more religious than this guy. And that man's prayer didn't even get beyond the ceiling, really. But the tax collector, he prays, God, be merciful to me, a sinner.

0: He's honest. He feels his guilt. He comes to God. He asks for mercy. And God forgives him. And that man left that room with a clear conscience, cleansed, and he's saved. And you can leave this room tonight with a clear conscience. You can leave this room forgiven by resting in the Lord Jesus, because the blood of Jesus Christ, God's Son, cleanses us from all sin. Let me give it to you one more time. The blood of Jesus Christ, God's Son, cleanses us from all sin.
1: Yes, religious activity cannot cleanse.

0: cleanse a sinful heart, or make us acceptable to God. We may speak about God, attend meetings, say prayers, and perform good deeds while still following the pathway of our own choosing. God calls us to acknowledge our guilt and sin. Jesus Christ has already provided the sacrifice we need by laying down his life upon the cross. His blood can cleanse from every sin, and eternal life is found in him alone. Examine your heart honestly. Are you depending completely upon Christ? Turn from your own way today, trust the Lord Jesus, and receive the forgiveness and eternal life that God freely offers.
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1: Your weather details now for CJRB Radio 1220. A clear sky this evening with a small chance of overnight showers and risk of a thunderstorm, a low of 12 degrees. Tomorrow, a mix of sun and cloud, risk of a thunderstorm and windy, a high of 22 and the humidex 25. On Tuesday, it'll be sunny, 23 degrees, and then sunshine again on Wednesday with a high of 26. Current weather conditions can be found anytime on your Discover Westman app. I'm Judy Peters.
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0: You've tuned into the question and answer program with our Bible teacher, Dr. J. Vernon McGee. This is a ministry of the Through the Bible Radio Network, and we begin our questions today with this one from a listener in Los Angeles who writes, could you please explain Hebrews chapter 1, verses 13 and 14?
1: And I'll have to turn to it. It's Hebrews 1, 13 and 14. It says, but to which of the angels said he at any time, sit on my right hand until I make thine enemies thy footstool? Are they not all ministering spirits sent forth to minister to them who shall be the heirs of salvation? So we have here actually a quotation from Psalm 110:1. First of all, let me say that what he is doing here, the writer to the Hebrews, he is attempting to set before us that the Lord Jesus Christ is God manifest in the flesh, that he's better than the angels. The angels in the Old Testament communicated with man for God. But now God, in the person of the Lord Jesus, he communicates directly with man. And he's a better communicator than the angels were. And he's using an Old Testament scripture now to prove that point. And he's not saying that the angels are those who minister to us today. All he's saying is that the angels back in the Old Testament ministered to the saints, those that were heirs of salvation. And there's many instances of that in the Old Testament. And that's all that he is saying there. He's not saying that they minister to us today. He didn't give that scripture for that reason. He gave that scripture to show that Jesus is superior to the angels as a communicator, as the one to speak to man, and that in the Old Testament, while the angels, they were just ministers, and the Son is more than that. Now, he never said to the angels, sit on my right hand either, but he did say that to the Son. That's back in the Old Testament, you see. Now, that's the reason that he's giving that. And I'm sure that the thing that prompted this question is that I have made the statement and continue to make the statement that angels do not today minister to Christians. My feeling is that the scripture that says their angels are before my Father in heaven, it really means the spirits of babies who've died. So that actually there's no place in the New Testament where we're told we have guardian angels. Now, I'll tell you what we are told. We're told that we are indwelt by the Holy Spirit. Paul says, if any man have not the Spirit, he's none of his.

0: come back to tell about it. I told her that I didn't think they were really dead. I gave her the passage of Scripture in Luke chapter 16, verses 19 through 31. Was I right in giving her this passage, and could you explain your opinion on this issue?
1: The very interesting thing is that you have given the right scripture to this individual, and it could be added to, of course, if you wanted to go back and pick up what David said when that baby that he had by Bathsheba, the first one, died. Well, he had been in sackcloth and ashes, asking God to spare the life, and when he did not spare the life of the little one, but took the little one, David arose and laid aside sackcloth and ashes, and it says that he anointed himself, that is, he had a good bath, and sat down to a banquet, and that

servants thought it was strange, so strange that they dared to ask him what the meaning was, that the little one was dead now, he should be in mourning. And his whole point was that the little one, long as he was alive, there was a chance that he might be restored to life, and he was asking God for that. And that's the reason he went in sackcloth and mourning. But after the little one died, there was no chance at all of the little one coming back. And that is the statement that David made. David said, I cannot go to him, and he cannot come to me. In other words, the doorway of death is a door, and when you go through it, you're not coming back into this life through that same door. That is the thing the scripture makes clear. And the one that you have used here concerning the so-called parable that the Lord Jesus gave, and when I say so-called parable, I think that he took this from real life in that day about the rich man that died, Lazarus, the poor beggar. This is the only place, by the way, gives a name to any characters in a parable. And it leads us to believe that he's talking about the real thing. In fact, I do not think the Lord ever made up a parable. I think he drew them all from real life, and I'm sure this one was drawn from real life. Now, when the rich man found himself in a place of torment, he wanted some relief. And not only that, he wanted

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2: 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A clear sky this evening with a small chance of overnight showers and risk of a thunderstorm, a low of

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I'm Chris Sunder, and welcome to Monday, August 17th, here on the morning show. 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Certainly too wet for parts of southwestern Manitoba,

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She conceived again and bore a son and said, because the Lord has heard that I am hated, he has given me this son also. And she called his name Simeon. Again, she conceived and bore a son and said, now this time my husband will be attached to me because I have borne him three sons. Therefore, his name was called Levi. And she conceived again and bore a son and

0: said, "This time I will praise the Lord." Therefore, she called his name Judah. Then she ceased bearing. Now, clearly the atmosphere in this family is alive with tension. And as time passes, the tension only grows. You know, and tragically, that tension isn't going to be lessened. Rather than simply fading into the background, God himself so arranges it that Leah, not Rachel, is given prominence. Rachel is barren, but Leah produces four sons. And any insightful Bible reader should immediately notice these four. The third of the four boys born is Levi, and this will be the priestly line in Israel. Moses, who gives us this account, who writes this down, he is of the priestly line, and so is his brother Aaron. All the priests that come later in Israel are of this line. That means, of course, that Leah is the mother of all the priests in Israel. And we also notice that the fourth son is Judah. And he, of course, becomes the father of the Messiah. He is the ancestor of Jesus. And so from our perspective, we should notice that our Savior came ultimately from the womb of Leah, the unloved woman. And that gives us so much to reflect on.
1: This ministry doesn't run on hope alone. 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You're becoming a partner in something bigger than any one gift. The ongoing work of getting scripture into the hearts and homes across this country and beyond. It meets people in difficult times, uncertain seasons, and quiet moments of doubt. It reaches people you'll never meet in ways you'll never fully see on this side of heaven. We're grateful for everyone who has stood with us so far. If you'd like to join

subordinate wives under the two women that they continue to serve. Now, let's not take our eyes from the main point. This matter began when Rachel demanded that Jacob give her a son. And Jacob responds and says, look, I'm not God. I can't heal your barrenness. Now, if

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1: 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The Manitoba Beef and Forage Institute, located near Brandon, conducts beef and forage research and demonstration trials and evaluates farm practices and new technologies at a field scale. General Manager Dr. Mary Jane Orr says they're testing different forage varieties to collect yield data, field quality data, and producers can walk the test fields to see if that fits with their operation.
2: We also have a mandate to kind of create space and facilitate academic research. So we have over 10 different academic studies with researchers from the University of Manitoba, University of Winnipeg, Brandon University, the Assiniboine Community College within Manitoba. But then we also have collaborations outside of the province with the University of Saskatchewan, Lakeland College, and the University of Calgary. So some of the veterinary science academics there were doing some work with reproductive efficiency.
1: The second annual Killarney Lakeside Festival is coming up this weekend, starting Friday evening with a concert. The event is hosted by the Killarney Turtle Mountain Arts Council to bring live entertainment to their outdoor stage from Friday

0: Obladee, oblada from the Beatles, getting us into our Monday afternoon together. My name is Zach Drieger. Great to be back in studio after the weekend away. We will chat about the weekend that was, the week to come. The news team will keep us current on the latest local headlines and weather throughout the afternoon. We'll get you ready for tonight's encore presentation of Made in Manitoba featuring Kate's Outlaw, who joined us over the weekend. We'll look back at the Lawn and Garden Journal and so much more. Plenty of great music between now and 5 o'clock as well. It's going to be a wonderful Monday afternoon, and I appreciate you joining me right off the top. Let's get to it.
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2: A mix of sun and cloud today with a small chance of showers, the risk of a thunderstorm, wind out of the northwest gusting of 40 kilometers per hour, and a high of 23 degrees. With a humidex, it'll feel like 26, a UV index of 6 or high. Tonight, partly cloudy, chance of showers this evening and after midnight, risk of a thunderstorm, that gusty northwest wind becoming light and a low of 7. Clearing up on Tuesday with a high of 24. Wednesday, mix of sun and cloud with a high of 27, and sunshine Thursday, a high of 28. Currently in Pilot Mound, Brannan and Souris, it's 20 degrees, 21 in Melitta, Boise of Vane and Killarney. It feels like 24. Slight wind out of the north-northwest and relative humidity at 60%. Make better plans with accurate local forecasts with the Weather Page on your Discover Westman app.

0: passed me to Manitoba guest Paul Bergman in one day on this Monday afternoon, 17th of August today. My name is Zach Drieger, and to meet their goal of 1 million new donors by 2030, Canadian Blood Services is calling out for Canadians to join their blood donor list. Canadian Blood Service Manitoba's Brett Lawrence encourages folks to check out if they qualify as a blood donor, even if they are receiving medical treatment for fairly routine conditions or who are even cancer survivors. Some of the parameters for blood donors have changed.
1: 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There's an eligibility section that you can check out. You can find medical conditions and medications that would defer you, or you can phone 1-888-2-DONATE, and you can speak with a healthcare professional who

people exist before they're allowed to be free. Yes, and how many times can a man turn his head and pretend that he just

0: till 4 o'clock. And before we hear any more of it, I gotta share the verse of the day, and today's is from the book of Ephesians. 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Be completely humble and gentle. 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Ephesians 4, verse 2. Back to it with Paid in Full and Work of Grace.
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